The Fate of Ophelia, Taylor Swift, number 12 on the Pop Crush Weekend Top 25 Countdown. Lauren Snapp, and sometimes in my deep scrolls, something stops me is just being super relatable. So somber, he had posted, "It's always the ones that you never actually date that are the hardest to get over." Let that sit for a second. It's somber. Back to Friends, number 11.

Harry Styles, American Girls, number 9 on the Pop Crush Weekend Top 25 Countdown. Right before that, it was Olivia Rodrigo with Drop Dead at number 10. Warren Sapp. And I love when people are like, you know, let's just squash this right now. So there was a rumor that Olivia Rodrigo and Taylor Swift had some type of a feud. Olivia Rodrigo, she was like, nah, we don't have any beef. We're pretty good. So keep looking, you guys. Keep looking. Stop trying to pit these women against each other. Ah! It's Taylor Swift, Elizabeth Taylor, number 8.

0: with Olivia Dean, right there at number 7 on the Pop Crush Weekend Top 25 Countdown. So let's glow up with Olivia Dean right now. So she just shared her beauty routine, and I'll tell you what, I kind of think we all need to do this. Check this out.
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Somber, Homewrecker, number 6 on the Pop Crush Weekend Top 25 Countdown. And we're moving right along into my favorite song of the summer. This is going to be my SOS, Song of Summer. It's Ella Langley, Choosing Texas, number 5.

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1: They say the holy water's watered down, and this town's lost its faith. Our colors will fade eventually, so if our time is running out, day after day, we'll make the mundane a masterpiece. Oh my, my, oh my, my love, I take one look at you, you're taking me.

you're just joining us, welcome. It's the Pop Crush Weekend Top 25 Countdown, and we are in the final four, which kind of sounds dramatic, but it is dramatic. This is like the group chat where you have to figure out what everybody wants to eat, and everybody's making a choice and voting. This is a tight, tight, tight race to the top. We just heard Alex Warren, Ordinary, at number three. Right before that, it was Hunter X with Golden at number four. Now we're going into Bruno Mars, I Just Might, at number two. Who is going to be number one?

0: me. Olivia Dean, So Easy to Fall in Love, your number one song on the Pop Crush Weekend Top 25 Countdown. Olivia Dean just like soaks into our souls. And like, she just makes you kind of forget how hard relationships can be, right? I mean, I don't know that it's easy to fall in love. She seems to make it sound like it's really easy. Well, the only thing harder than falling in love might be like picking a movie in 45 minutes or less. I mean, that's basically impossible, right?
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nights. Come pop in. Come join us. It's crazy. And you know, we make the work week fun. I will say that. We never know exactly where it's going, but it's always a good time. So come hang out anytime, Monday through Friday from 7 to midnight on Pop Crush Nights. And have a great weekend. You deserve it.

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made so far this year. I really took it back to 2016. I did the thing, y'all. I went back and I got the most basic pair of wired $17.99 headphones from Apple. USB-C, not even the little thing where you got to get the dongle. Yeah. And honestly, everything sounds amazing. Like my phone doesn't try to connect to my, you know, Bluetooth headphones while my computer tries to. There's no weird. It's almost like the less technology we have at our fingertips, the more things just work. And also, I guess the government's not spying on whatever I'm listening to or whatever conspiracy theory comes from wireless stuff. Look, wired, wireless, however you're doing it.

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0: You know every lyric. 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

0: in directions. Taylor Swift, throwback from Katy Perry, Lady Gaga. Someone said play the new, what's the new Doechii and Gaga? Is that Runway? It sounds like Madonna. Even Madonna has new music out with Sabrina Carpenter. We might get to all of it. Hey, look, it has been an amazing summer for music so far, and it's only going to get better. So let's celebrate with more of the Pop Crush Weekend Mix next.
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Literally, that's where you can tap in. Call me DJ Digital. Let's stay in touch throughout the week on IG and all the social platforms. And until next time, make me the promise that I always make you make me. Seriously, take care of yourself and each other.

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4: 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I'm Marty Peterson.
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1: Every city has a memory. You can see it in the old brick building that's been turned into apartments, the office tower that sits half empty, or the new development that seemed to rise overnight where a smaller building used to stand. We tend to think of construction as a sign of progress, but do you ever ask, when we keep building, what are we actually building toward?

0: Question has become harder to ignore as more Americans worry about higher energy bills and general upkeep costs of their home.
1: This whole epiphany going on, we're seeing the commercial landlords really starting to reevaluate their development because people don't really, really want, we're not offering a high quality of life when we pack people into these extremely high density buildings and cities. So I'm not surprised at all to see so many people realizing that without their outdoor space in their day, they can't deal with these stresses.
0: That's Teresa Cody, an architect and author of Rebuilding Earth, Designing Eco-Conscious Habitats for Humans. She's also the former president and founding partner of a Vancouver-based architecture firm. Through her work, Cody has looked closely at how modern construction is shaped by the economics behind it. In short, she says we often build around profit instead of long-term need.
1: The key driver is production and capital. So all we're doing is building more to make more money. And it's a false economy because we don't account for the cost of the goods and services that the earth provides us. We just put those in as a zero in. And we have currently overbuilt by 20%. So we now have 1.2 housing units for every family unit in China, North America, and Europe.
0: That model matters because construction isn't just about the final building. It's also about the materials extracted, manufactured, transported, and eventually thrown away. The U.S. Environmental Protection Agency estimates that construction and demolition debris accounts for hundreds of millions of tons of waste in this country, more than twice the amount of municipal solid waste generated in a year.
1: Probably the most damaging material that we use is aluminum. Aluminum has such a high embodied energy that 25% of the world's hydroelectric capacity is dedicated to the production of aluminum. And we keep producing new aluminum because it's a big business. I know we all think we are because we recycle aluminum cans, but a lot of aluminum is used in buildings. When you look at a skyscraper, all those frames on the windows are aluminum. So we are not recycling the aluminum because there's a big business around new aluminum.
0: Construction will always be a vital part of the world economy. People need homes, schools, hospitals, transit stations, and workplaces. The question is whether these places are being built in a way that actually serves people and their surrounding environments. Cody points to Vancouver, her home city, as one example of what more balanced development can look like.
1: What is happening here is many years ago we rejected freeways. So we don't have freeways ripping through our city. In fact, we have one viaduct, one tiny little viaduct that we're about to tear down. So we've understood for a long time that people need to be on the ground, communities need to connect, and freeways destroy those links. We are also starting to see an allowance for a community deciding to take lanes and roads out and plant them as community gardens, and the city is supporting that. We're also starting to see a move away from the skyscraper, which is an old model of building, towards what they call the missing middle. That's the 2-3-4-story housing office, community, human scale development, that people get the density that single family homes maybe don't give you, but the privacy in the garden space and the connection to each other that skyscrapers don't give you.
0: This is where the conversation about sustainable design can get more complicated. A city doesn't have to be full of skyscrapers to be dense. Paris is one example. The French capital is known for its mid-rise buildings, many of them around six stories or less, yet it remains one of the most densely populated major cities in Europe. She says that kind of design challenges the assumption that taller is always more efficient.
1: There were some experiments done mostly in Asia where they looked at skyscraper on its side, and they found that the density was just about the same when you packed the city with 6-to-8-story building, you did not need as much space between the buildings, and more of the building was habitable. So that's why cities like Paris have very high density.
0: Skyscrapers can look like the obvious answer to housing demand because they place a lot of people or offices on a small piece of land. But Cody says the full picture includes what it takes to build them, how they use energy, and how they change the street-level experience.

0: experience around them.
1: It has a higher energy use intensity because when you think about it, there's more energy required to get you up and down, to get the water up to you, to control the air pressure, more material required to construct your space because so much space is dedicated to equipment. The skyscraper is not a sustainable form in and of itself as a building.
0: Another piece of this is the makeup of buildings. In recent years, there's been more attention on embodied carbon, or the emissions connected to producing and transporting building materials before a structure is even used. Federal programs have also started to pay more attention to lower carbon materials like concrete, steel, asphalt, and glass.
1: Glass is an interesting product. A lot of people think that because of energy efficiency, we need to reduce the size of our windows. That's not quite true. Glass is very insulating. In fact, it's an insulator. When we coat it, we don't lose heat through it or gain heat through it, depending on the climate. Where we lose and gain heat is through the frames. So we now have many structural glazing systems that don't have the thermal bridging through the frame. So that is allowing us to reshape our buildings using glass.
0: One tool that can help with that decision-making is an Environmental Product Declaration, or EPD. It's a standardized document that gives more information about a product's environmental impact. These disclosures can help architects, developers, and consumers compare materials more clearly.
1: An EPD is a declaration of the product's material sources, transportation energy, production energy, life cycle capacity, so how long will this material last in the building, and what happens to it when it's done. And the manufacturer has to take responsibility for that end of life recycling or reusing or renewing. So it's a completely different concept. And of course, there's a burden on the manufacturers that they don't really want to take on. But it's like food labeling. Once you see a label on your food, you can decide, I don't want this much sugar. I don't want this much fat. This is a better food. Same thing with products. When you start to see a label that tells you how much embodied energy there is in there, what toxic materials there are, and what its lifespan is, you can make a better decision.
0: The way we build is often measured in cost, speed, and square footage. How fast can it go up? How many units can fit? How much will it return? But those numbers don't tell us whether a building will still make sense 30 years from now. It doesn't show how many natural resources were extracted to make it, how much energy it will use, or whether the people inside it will feel connected to the street, the sunlight, or each other. To learn more about this topic and our guest, Teresa Cody, head to viewpointsradio.org. 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
4: Words like riz, skibbity, and unalive can sound random at first, but they don't come out of nowhere. Many of these terms start online and then show up in classrooms, group chats, and everyday conversation. Linguist Adam Alexic studies why in his book, Algo Speak.
5: An example is the word unalive, which you can't say kill on TikTok, so many people instead say unalive, and now there's And this actually bleeds into offline, and there's kids in middle schools writing essays about Hamlet contemplating unaliving himself. But that's not actually like new speak, it's just people finding a new way to express themselves.
4: What makes unalive so striking is that it's no longer just internet shorthand. It's part of young people's vocabulary. Alexic says strange-sounding words are nothing new.
5: One of the first words I ever did on my blog that I started in high school was the word sophomore. I really like this one. It comes from the same roots as the word sophisticated and moron in ancient Greek. So sophomore means wise fool. And that's what I mean when I say I got into it for the fun facts. It's just really cool to see that. But at the same time, it tells you something about how people conceptualize sophomores. There's a little story held within it that people, you know, it is this age where you think you know everything. And at the same time, you're a little foolish about some things.
4: Language has always been inventive, and every generation leaves its mark. Even centuries-old phrases like wise fool had to start somewhere. Today, the algorithms set by social media companies help decide which words spread, who hears them, and how quickly they become part of everyday language.
5: There's always been, for example, young people identifying with new words as a way to forge their own identity, as a way to differentiate their identity from adults. At the same time, I think algorithms are bringing us these words faster. They're causing the words to form more quickly because they incentivize the creation of echo chambers that then create their own language. And then they open up those echo chambers just enough to allow those words to spread, but they also compound natural human trends. We've always had trends, we've always had in groups, but algorithms push that even more.
4: Alexic calls this algo speak, language that comes about not just to dodge online algorithmic censorship, but also from the way algorithms magnify certain trends. Take Riz. It went viral a few years back and spread mostly through memes among Gen Z. But Alexic argues that this branding is misguided and misses the larger point.
5: These labels are made up, Gen Z, millennial. The idea of a social generation didn't exist until the early 1900s. And then over time, we begin to think that they're more and more real. And there is no such thing as Gen Z language. In fact, ascribing that label maybe kind of flattens the true stories of where a lot of these words are coming from. In fact, if you go to Wikipedia, you can find pages for Gen Z and Gen Alpha slang. There's no page for millennial slang. There's only a page for 2000 slang. And it's kind of a new thing that we start thinking of slang as such a generational thing. Slang used to be this countercultural kind of phenomenon where it's just not formal language.
4: Where slang comes from matters. Today's terms often draw from African-American English and online subcultures, raising questions about power, credit, and who defines what sounds cool. Emojis are also part of that same system.
5: Emojis are words. I can't emphasize that strongly enough. I mean, words come from the increasing abstraction of pictographs, and emojis are just a new pictograph. It's something, you look at it, it holds meaning. That's a word, right? And so just like words, emojis evolve meaning over time. We started out with the laughing, crying emoji to indicate laughter, but among younger people, that became semantically bleached, meaning that it lost its sort of meaning. It became overused, and it became thought of as ironic. So then people moved to the crying emoji, and then that got overused, and people moved to the skull emoji, and then that got overused. Now there's like the heartbreak emoji or the wilting rose emojis. So we're constantly cycling between

0: different words depending on the social context. And words really do evolve meanings, as do emojis.
1: Alexic says that emojis, unlike slang words, have a very limited keyboard of options. So how do companies decide which emojis make the cut onto your phone's keyboard?
0: These emojis are being pushed by algorithms as well. The new meanings I was talking about, the wilting rose and the heartbreak emoji and the skull emoji, those were all popularized through algorithmic trends. And it seems like this cycle of moving through different emojis to express irony, that's accelerating. And you see the same thing with other emojis changing meaning. There's a new trend every other week with somebody trying to popularize some emoji or another. I did a video recently on the gondola emoji and how that was briefly popular on YouTube as a fad. But the thing is, these fads die out. Once your grandmother starts saying skibbity or starts using the skull emoji, it's no longer cool and you want to move on.
1: So what comes next? Alexic says your favorite phrase may feel old in a few months, but the system behind that churn is getting stronger.
0: Individual slang words, I don't think skibbity, for example, is going to stay around. Individual slang words do die out because, again, they're tied to meme lifespans. And I strongly believe that they found the most addicting medium to recommend us content. I don't think that'll be going anywhere for a while. So you can pay attention and start seeing the exact same trends with every new word until we find that more addictive medium. And the trends are that there's an in-group that feels like they have a space to use their language. There's a context collapse where somebody reinterprets that in a new setting. And then the words slowly move across these filter bubbles, echo chambers online, are popularized as broad trends, and then are reused by creators because the creators want to tap into a trend. That is a cycle we will continue seeing over and over again until we move on from the algorithm, which I don't think we will for a minute.
1: It's not really about the specific slang terms themselves, which will always come and go. As social media and AI expand, language change may say less about one generation and more about the machine's filtering culture.
0: These algorithms operate on AI. They're run through large language models, which they decide how to recommend content based on deep learning. This is AI. And yes, AI, GPT, that kind of stuff is getting more sophisticated. We're seeing more AI recommended content. We're seeing people start to talk more like ChatGPT. All of this definitely will influence things. I think the algorithms are also going to get more sophisticated. So words like unalive, which are now also censored, they won't last as long either. If anything, AI is going to get better at identifying words in context. It will never be perfect because AI's representation of language is never perfect. But what you'll see is that it will push people to produce more ways to talk about things they want to talk about faster. And if anything, we're going to have more language change going on.
1: A word like Riz can feel small until you track how far it's traveled. A joke becomes a meme. A meme becomes a shared language. And before long, it's being said by tens of millions of people. To learn more about our guest, Adam Alexic, head to viewpointsradio.org. 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
6: 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I'm Ebony McMorris. Why do some planets have rough surfaces while others are relatively smooth? Researchers at Yale University and the Southwest Research Institute have teamed up to get some more answers. This new study zooms in on why Venus, unlike

other nearby planets look so much like Earth. In our solar system, Mercury, Venus, Earth, and Mars are all considered to have rocky exteriors. This uneven surface is created when bright, fiery meteors called bolides crash into the planet, leaving behind a crater. Usually, scientists are able to estimate the age of a planet from the number of visible craters. But Venus and Earth don't follow this rule. The reason why Earth has so few craters is simple. Its surface is always changing. Thanks to plate tectonics, Earth is constantly recycling itself. Oceanic crust sinks into the planet's upper mantle and reemerges as new rock formations. This process smooths out any craters left behind by bolides. Scientists once believed that Venus had plate tectonics too, which would have explained the planet's smooth surface. But further research proved that while the planet has some tectonic activity, Venus is too hot and dry to support the same global tectonics as Earth. Now, a new study suggests an alternate theory for Venus's appearance: higher bolide activity. Study researchers explained that because Venus is closer to the sun, it experienced stronger bolide impacts than Earth, so much so that the

0: examine what's new and old in entertainment. There's a new trend generating big bucks at the box office, short-form comics who are making horror movies. This trend started perhaps in 2017 when Jordan Peele, one half of the hit sketch comedy duo Key and Peele, wrote and directed Get Out. In 2022, YouTubers Danny and Michael Philippou, famous for their horror comedy videos, went mainstream with the Aussie horror film Talk to Me. Zach Cregger, one of the comedians from The Whitest Kids You Know, made Barbarian that same year. And now, in 2026, YouTuber Curry Barker has burst onto the scene with his theatrical debut, the Blumhouse horror film Obsession. Obsession tells the story of a man named Bear, who uses a novelty gift to make a wish that his friend and crush Nikki loved him more than anyone in the world. He's quickly surprised to learn that his wish came true, in a way, and what follows is a truly sinister and unsettling film about power and control in the dating world. Actress Indy Navarette turns in an instantly iconic horror performance as Nikki, a woman trapped in an obsessive love that she never signed up for. In just its opening weekend, the film rang up more than $17 million in ticket sales in the US on a budget of just $1 million. So, what accounts for this stunning success? Well, first and foremost, Get Out, Talk to Me, Barbarian, and Obsession are all well-observed, well-made horror movies made smartly on reasonable budgets. But they also come to audiences from known creators who are doing something new. In an age of so many entertainment options, creators with real connections to fans are maybe best equipped to cut through the noise and motivate people to head to the theaters. Once a debut film is well received, the ground is laid for these filmmakers to launch themselves into rarefied air as name brand directors. Obsession is a fun, small horror movie that's connecting with audiences. It's also almost certainly just the start for a talented young creator with a devoted fan base that's only growing every day. I'm Evan Rook.
1: Pump up the volume.
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Hey, it's Big Joe on Mix 95.7, and there's just some nights where you don't want to make dinner. That was the case for Lindsay and I, so we decided to go out and have some good food and drinks, and that's what we found at Founders. I love that place. For dinner, I got the Reuben's Reuben, had a little all-day IPA to wash it down, and Lindsay got the Mug Clubber sandwich, and she tried their new Founders Shandy, which is perfect for the summertime. I think you'd like it. You should give it a try. Hey, make sure you visit my friends at Founders soon, and when you do, mention me, Big Joe from Mix 95.7.

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Good morning, it's Wade. Welcome to your Sunday morning. I'm a little hoarse, but didn't do anything last night to earn it, so to speak. I was a good boy. 10 in a row, it's Halsey.

Mosquitoes are good for nothing. Nothing. 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

0: This is Mix 95.7. All right, did you realize that the mosquito is technically the world's deadliest animal? It's true. Between 700,000 and 1 million people die each year from mosquito disease transmission. So why would Google want to release 64 million lab-raised mosquitoes in two states? See, they're asking the EPA permission to release them in California and Florida for a two-year span as part of its debug disease control program. Long story short, the mosquitoes are sterile, they don't bite or carry disease, and they're not a viable partner with wild females because they were bred in a lab. They claim that mosquito population gets smaller each time they do this. So yeah, let's go. Let's get mosquito extinction moving along, please.
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Listen up. I mean, seriously, pay attention. Do you want to see Harry Styles in New York? He's playing about 30 shows. We want you to go to one of them tomorrow morning at 10. Your first chance right here. Do not miss it.

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So after like weeks and weeks of speculation and rumors and hints and clues and Easter eggs, yes, we have confirmation Taylor Swift indeed has music for the upcoming Toy Story 5. 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

0: 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All right, we like our pets. No, wait. We love our pets. What if you were given a choice, as in you need to choose between your partner or your pets? Now, I'm assuming that doesn't mean married with kids, just your partner at the time. Not shockingly, 8 in 10 would stay with the pet. 6 out of 10 Gen Z daters who also use dating apps say they're way more likely to be interested in someone if their profile pic features a pet. Makes sense, I guess. It shows that you have a certain side to you. And if you like pets, you want someone else to like pets. And last bit of pet info, when asked what question pet owners would love to be able to ask their pets, the number one answer, are you happy? Which I get. I think mine would be, what's going on in that pea brain of yours? Which I ask my kittens like 10 times a day.
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1: Said reminder, you don't want to miss this. 10 a.m. tomorrow morning, maybe like 9:50, so you can give yourself some time to organize. Like, get your phone. That's your first chance to win a trip to see Harry Styles in New York, courtesy of Columbia. 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

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What would you do if they offered you more money and more responsibility and longer hours at your same job that you're at right now, the same thing? 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

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I used to

0: This is Mix 95.7. So nowadays with the economy and AI, there's lots of downsizing, meaning you are most likely wearing way more hats at your job than you used to, which can lead to burnout. Still want to climb that corporate ladder? Maybe not. A new study suggests stressed out employees are actually turning down higher paying promotions because they just don't want to deal with all the added stress and anxiety that comes with it. A term being called job dropping. Because, you know, quality of life and all. 8 out of 10 also blame their jobs for their poor mental health. So there is a direct connection there. What do you think? Would you take a higher paying position at your current job knowing it'd come with longer hours and higher stress? Great question, right? Let me know what you think on our app.
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You, Harry Styles, New York City. He's doing 30 shows there. We want to send you to see one of them. 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

Somebody asked Olivia Rodrigo this week if she'd be open to doing a collab with Sabrina Carpenter. And she said, yeah, she'd be open to that. And we are open to hearing it. So get it done. Olivia's latest, Drop Dead, on Mix 95.7.

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I just read that 2/3 of Americans play video games for at least an hour a week. 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

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Some flavors I'm not big on. I don't hate them. 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The number one flavor in the nation? 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

0: 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Well, it is officially ice cream season, and the people who collect information have more to share. Somehow they've decided that New Jersey is the most ice cream obsessed state. I'm actually from New Jersey, and I can tell you I am so not obsessed with ice cream. I like it, but I'm not obsessed. Arkansas, the state that shows the least interest. To the more important stuff, the top 10 favorite ice cream flavors, and you're going to have a problem with this. 10, Rocky Road. 9, coffee. 8, cookies and cream. 7, birthday cake. 6, Neapolitan. 5, vanilla. 4, chocolate. 3, cookie dough. 2, chocolate chip. And the number one favorite ice cream flavor in the U.S., strawberry, which I have a big problem with. Look, okay, I'm not a hater of strawberry. I just do not believe it's number one. 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I bet you it's not strawberry.
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July 3rd, we get an entire album from Sienna Spear. Hard to imagine that she hasn't released one yet. It's going to be called Visitor, and it will include this one, Die on This Hill.

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1: 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His last tour, he's like, you know what? You guys can come to me. New York City, 30 shows. We want you to go to one of them. 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

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Good afternoon. It's Away 10 songs in a row. Fighting horse voice. I didn't even like get to earn it. I didn't get to have crazy fun last night. I behaved. That is so not fair.

So when some couples get into an argument, you know, after a few drinks, they're like, okay, let's stick a pin in this. Talk about it tomorrow. Not this couple. Husband did something he most likely shouldn't have done. 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

0: This is Mix 95.7. Drunk husband, big mistake. Saw this happen in Pennsylvania. The husband, Eric, got into a drunken argument with his wife, so she told him that their marriage was over, and he did not take that news in stride. He said, all right, if it's over, I'll tear the house down. And he kind of did. No one got hurt. Let's put that out there right now. He used an excavator to literally rip apart the rear of their house. Even when his wife and kids were inside, the damage was so severe it compromised the entire building's structural integrity. Yikes. I don't think they're ever getting back together.
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So some concerts are just concerts. Harry Styles concerts, bit more than that. Organized chaos in the best way, of course. Want to be part of it in New York City? 30 shows happening at MSG. We want you to be there for one of them, courtesy of Columbia. It all starts tomorrow morning at 10. Don't miss it. His latest, American Girls, right now.

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1: 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We all think we're experts. Everyone has their own way to do that, don't they? 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
1: They say the holy water's watered down, and this town's lost its faith. Our colors will fade eventually, so if our time is running out, day after day, we'll make the mundane a masterpiece. Oh my, my, oh my, my love, I take one look at you, you're taking me out.

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1: We're talking about the weird things that our family argues over, like my kids argue over this one chair at the dinner table. And Nicole, she says, which way the toilet paper should face? You know, I think that it should face out. The roll that's you pull down needs to face outward, not inward. That's my opinion anyways. I don't know who I agree with in your family, Nicole. What's the weirdest thing that your family regularly argues about? 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
1: Your photo dump from our summer send-off is going to be epic. 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

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I mean, the guy can dance, he can sing. 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So he was just born to be a star. Here he is with our trending track, his latest, it's Risk It All.

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1: 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I feel like the volume just goes up and down in my house. Everyone's always changing it. 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
3: We are cruising right into June. It's your girl, Lauren Snap. It is time for the Pop Crush Weekend Top 25 Countdown. While summer temperatures are heating up, is romance actually dead? Love is all over our TV. Romance coming in hot. Wedding season is here. And somehow, we're all still trying to debate whether a heart emoji means anything. I'm just very confused on the situation that we're walking into. But Madonna has no confusion. She was asked, who is her favorite lover? And she, without even missing a beat, was like, John F. Kennedy Jr. And quite frankly, I don't know if it's more interesting to talk about romance being dead or hear Madonna talk about her dead lovers. Either way, that is not a headline that you get to see every single day. It stopped me. It shocked me. I had to share it with you. And she is very much alive on the countdown tonight. Here's Madonna, Bring Your Love at number 25. Thanks for being here. Sabrina.

A bar song, number 23 on the Pop Crush Weekend Top 25 Countdown. Right before that, it was Dominique Fike with Baby Doll. And number 24, Lauren Snap. I'm hanging out in the DMs right now, and I'm talking to Rachel, who's in Ohio, and she goes, romance is dead. My husband just said he had a surprise for me. I walk out into the garage, and it's a weed eater. Oh, Rachel, thank you so much for sharing that and getting heavily involved in your lawn maintenance. I could go so many ways with this, but let's give it to the guy who is, keeping love alive. Number 22, it's Miles Smith, Stargazing.

0: of.
1: Benson Boone and His Beautiful Things. Number 21 on the Pop Crush Weekend Top 25 Countdown. You know, I was thinking about Benson Boone the other day. And do you know what I mean when I say he's got theater kid energy? Yeah, I think we all kind of like remember that kid from high school. It was like that guy or that girl who was like super committed to everything. They were like super passionate. Everything was really a big deal. And now they're probably succeeding in life. You know, those are soft skills. We should all have them.
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BTS teamed up with Oreos, and they are going to be giving us a brown sugar pancake flavored cream Oreo. And if that doesn't make you just want to get a big glass of cold milk on a hot summer day, I don't know what does. I feel like some people are going to disagree. Slide into the DMs. It's The Great Divide, Noah Kahan, number 19.

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Alex Warren, Fever Dream, number 17 on the Pop Crush Weekend Top 25 Countdown. Right before that, it was One Republic, Need Your Love at number 18. And Taylor Swift is making some big news. She's gone country, y'all, and she's coming back. So it looks like Taylor's got a brand new song, I Knew It, I Knew You, that's going to be coming. And I think we're very excited to see it in Toy Story 5, which is out June 19th. I had to look at the date so I can mark it down on my calendar. Go ahead, do that. We're all going to the theaters. It's Taylor Swift, Opalite, number 16. Uh-huh.

0: Down This Hill, Sienna Spiro at number 15 on the Pop Crush Weekend Top 25 Countdown. And Sienna, she just wrapped up her visitor tour. She had a blast. She said it was like a dream tour for her. She got to go to so many new places, meet so many new fans, but it made me think, have you ever been somewhere where, like, I don't know, you're on a vacation or you took a short trip, road trip even, and you, like, got there and you're like, you know what? I think I could move here. This is a pretty nice little spot. I think this happens to everybody. So let me know where that spot is for you. I am making a little list of my own. Your girl needs a vacation, so hit me with those recommendations.
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Bruno Mars, Risk It All, number 14 on the Pop Crush Weekend Top 25 Countdown. Lauren Snapp, and just a few minutes ago, we were talking about dream vacations, somewhere that you visited that you didn't think you would love, but now you're ready to move there. Taylor and her husband, Andre, they're listening in Kentucky tonight, and she goes, girl, go to Europe. My husband is from Romania, and Transylvania is actually a lot cooler than you'd ever expect. Not scary. Very stunning. So she's going to move there in a heartbeat, probably getting dual citizenship, Taylor. That's my guess. Anyway, I got a song for you. It's perfect, actually. Tame Impala, Dracula, number 13.